Silent Movie was the name of that last movement we heard of the Rosemore Suite for flute, oboe, clarinet, bassoon, and horn, a 2015 composition by Truman Harris. We're going to go from Rosemore here on SPR Classical to Roses from the South. This is a piece by Johann Strauss Jr., performed for us by the Vienna Philharmonic under Riccardo Muti.

That was the Vienna Philharmonic under Riccardo Muti, performing a piece by Johann Strauss, Jr. That was Roses from the South. You're listening to SPR Classical. I'm Henry McNulty. There's a great quote from the pianist Víkingur Ólafsson. Referring here to his album about Bach, he talks about some works going in and out of vogue, some remaining very stable in popularity and yet changing over time. This is what he says. Bach today generally sounds quite different from Bach 30 years ago, and still more different from Bach 50 years ago. In that sense, his music is contemporary rather than classical. It has the potential to feel more or less as new today as it did 300 years ago. Let's hear Ólafsson perform Fantasia and Fugue in A minor by Johann Sebastian Bach.

J.S. Bach's Fantasia and Fugue in A minor. That was performed for us by pianist Víkingur Ólafsson. We're going to take a lateral move from that, but with a little bit of different instrumentation, going from Bach to Vivaldi. This is one of his 6 cello sonatas on this album, with Christoph Kwa on cello and Christopher Hogwood on the harpsichord. This example is Sonata No. 2 in F major.

Music of Antonio Vivaldi, one of his cello sonatas. That was Sonata number 2 in F major, featuring Christoph Kwan as our cellist. We're going to take a sort of stylistic shift now to a performance by Anne Akiko Myers, the great classical violinist, and Reiko Uchida on the piano, with a piece that is not exactly classical. It is a great American standard that you've probably heard by Vernon Duke. This is an arrangement of Autumn in New York.

violinist Anna Kiko Myers and pianist Reiko Uchida on an arrangement by Jeff Tizek of Vernon Duke's Autumn in New York, a great American standard. To close out our time together today, we're going to Johann Strauss Jr. and a piece called A Masked Ball. This is performed for us by the Vienna Philharmonic under Riccardo Muti.

0: A Masked Ball. That was music of Johann Strauss Jr. as performed by the Vienna Philharmonic under Riccardo Muti.
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0: 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I'm Henry McNulty, so glad to have been your host this afternoon. I'll be back tomorrow at 3 p.m. It's currently 95 degrees outside our North Spokane studio. Coming up next at 6 p.m. is Exploring Music with Bill McLaughlin. Stay tuned right here.

You will hear that simple tune almost immediately at the beginning of the first movement in Allemantis der Mahler. It comes once again at the end. Angelic Concert, Engelkonzert, the first movement of Paul Hindemith's Matisse der Mahler. This is Herbert Blomstedt with the San Francisco Symphony.

0: Exploring Music is produced by Sidney Gillard at WFMT in Chicago and produced and engineered by Bill Sigman at Digital Island Studios in New York City. Our production assistants are Ella Pinsloop, Eric Opland, Adela Skoronsky, and Weston Williams. Rebecca Neistat is the WFMT production and syndication manager. 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I'm Bill McLaughlin, and thanks for listening. 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

0: 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That was Bo Holten and the Aalborg Symphony Orchestra.
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0: Berceuse, or Lullaby, by Stephen Paulus, played there by harpist Yolanda Condonassis.
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0: That is called Youth by the contemporary English composer Edmund Finniss, played by pianist Claire Hammond. I'm Steve Seal. Have a great night.
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0: Adrian Bolt conducted the London Philharmonic Orchestra. We heard them perform Orchestral Suite No. 3 by Peter Tchaikovsky on Music Through the Night.
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0: String Sextet No. 1 by Johannes Brahms. Performed by an all-star cast including violinist Isaac Stern, cellist Yo-Yo Ma, and violist Jamie Laredo.
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0: 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Osmovanska conducted the Minnesota Orchestra.
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0: There's two versions of that piece of music, one for two pianos and the one we just heard and is heard far more often for orchestra. Variations on a Theme by Haydn, St. Anthony Chorale, it's by Johannes Brahms. Yoel Levy conducted the Atlanta Symphony Orchestra. I'm Jalene Kahn. It's great to have your company. Thanks for being here.
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0: Matinee Musicale, music that was a part of a ballet that earned Benjamin Britten a really nice wage. That music by Benjamin Britten, played by the English Chamber Orchestra under conductor Alexander Gibson. Thanks a lot for being here with me to enjoy these performances. I hope you have a great Wednesday. I'm Jalene Kahn.
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0: Flute Concerto No. 1, Storm at Sea, Antonio Vivaldi, and that was Rebel, conducted by Jörg Michael Schwartz, and Matthias Malta was the recorder.
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0: Symphony number 4, that was the fourth movement, Johannes Brahms, and Ricardo Chailly was conducting the Leipzig Gewandhaus Orchestra. I'm Kevin O'Connor, it's yourclassical.org.
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0: That was the first movement from the First Symphony by Beethoven. Nicholas Harnoncourt conducted the Chamber Orchestra of Europe.
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0: And good morning. Sorry, that's a bit abrupt there. You're tuned to the stations of SPR Classical, KSFC Spokane, FM 91.9, KXJO St. Mary's 92.1, and KPBY Colville at 88.9. 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
0: Thank you so much. Good morning, I'm Jim Tevenin, and together we will traverse the next 3 hours with music of all sorts of various kinds and types, and that will start shortly. But right now we're going to take a look at that weather situation for the Inland Northwest, and it's not a really bright prospect for the next couple of days especially, but here we go. To be informed, it's a good thing. Remember that. And we are looking for very hot temperatures, especially today and tomorrow. Some relief is promised as we get into the weekend and also into our next work week. But for now, we have that going on with heat risk for those who are sensitive to heat as temperatures get into uniformly the 90s today, some upper 90s, maybe even breaking the century mark in some of the hotter places around our listening area. That can create some genuine problems for everybody, really. But the most important thing is to stay inside as much as you can, especially if you can stay in an air-conditioned space, and hydrate, hydrate, hydrate. Along with this comes critical fire weather conditions, as especially as we get into the end of the week with hot, dry, and breezy conditions picking up on Friday and into Saturday afternoon. And that increases the possibility, of course, fueled by the very low relative humidities we are having these days. That's increasing the possibility for easy fire spread. Thunderstorms are possible on Thursday in the afternoon and the evening, and they could linger overnight in northeast, central, and eastern Washington and in the Idaho Panhandle. The likelihood of these is still pretty low. 10 to 30% is what the Weather Service is telling us. And, of course, there is the air quality. Well, let's take a look at that right now. In the immediate Spokane area, we are looking at a mix of the high moderate range, especially if you go a little bit north of the metro area, and then unhealthy for sensitive groups, most especially in the city core. And the exception to that rule, because generally speaking, as you move away from Spokane, the air quality improves until you get to those fire zones. So we have unhealthy quality air in Republic, also in Tenasket, also in OMAC, in the Okanagan Valley. So, and of course, as you get into the Columbia Basin, there are also some pockets of bad quality air because of other fires, and especially fires where the smoke is coming up from Oregon. Taking a quick look at the Weather Service satellite imagery, you can see the Cascades pretty clearly on this image, but there is, as yesterday, kind of this film of smoke that covers everything else in central and eastern Washington, the Idaho Panhandle, and on into Montana. 75 degrees outside our North Spokane studios. A little bit more diversity in temperature than yesterday, but not a whole heck of a lot. 71 at the airport, 70 in Phelps Field in the Valley, 71 in Post Falls, 69 in Coeur d'Alene, 63 in St. Mary's in Idaho, and in Colville, currently 66 degrees. Okay, on to music. Let's no longer delay. Let's move right into it here. And a good way to start is an overture is our typical practice these days. And let's go to a Rossini overture, one of the less well-known ones. This is from, well, these days on television we have what are called dramedies, where there are dramas with comic aspects to them. Whether you consider that comic aspect to be funny or not is entirely up to you. But it's not a new concept. We had a whole genre called the rescue opera back in the time of Rossini, which has to do with just what you might suspect. A character in trouble, that trouble gets resolved at the end happily, and they all move on. This one was called Torvado e Dorlisca, and it premiered in December of 1815. It's a medieval romance, essentially, and here is the overture.

Overture to the opera Torvaldo d'Orlinda, the music of Gioachino Rossini, as played by the National Philharmonic Orchestra, led by Riccardo Chailly, and heard here on SPR Classical on this Wednesday morning in the month of July. Hope your day is a good one so far. And let's see if we can't improve everybody's outlook on life here with a march. That's always good for that. Not just any old march, but one by a composer who may be a new name to you. W. Paris Chambers, he was. And he was born in 1854 and lived until 1913. He was a self-taught cornet virtuoso and formed bands in his youth. And as a composer, though, he deviated from the standard march track, as is evidenced here in his Chicago Tribune March. Newspaper has its own march. Fancy that. Maybe you should start a groundswell. It might help newspapers out. You never know. So this is a performance by Frederick Fennell and the Dallas Wind Symphony Orchestra. Chicago Tribune March. I like the title.

The Chicago Tribune March by W. Paris Chambers, played by the Dallas Wind Symphony, led by Frederick Fennell. Fun stuff there, just a little bit different. Yeah, just a little bit different, not in the overall structure, but you would not mistake that for a Sousa March, I don't think. And we delight in bringing you these things that are just a little bit off the mark in terms of normal here at SBR Classical. The time is 8:19. The temperature outside our studio is 76 degrees. This is going to be, likely it's going to be the hottest day of the week. At any rate, the next 2 days are really kind of the peak of and the beginning of the slide back to more typical temperatures for this time of year. Hang in there. Better things on their way, they say. All right. They also say that we're going to listen to a little bit of the music of Joseph Haydn right about now. Haydn's symphony, always so interesting, compact, and never the same twice, talking about what we were with those marches. And this is one that comes from the end of what's called his Sturm und Drang period, that period when he was influenced by one of the major literary philosophical trends of the time, the storm and stress. It's typified in the writings of the time and also translated into musical terms by Haydn, notably first. This is his Symphony No. 47. It's toward the end of that period, but it also has something marvelously clever about it. It has a nickname, as so many of them did. This one comes naturally and is easily explained, which is unusual. It's called the Palindrome Symphony. That's because in the minuet, if you listen real carefully, you might notice that the second part of the minuet is exactly the same as the first, except backwards. So mirror image time, hence palindrome. All right, well, let's listen to this Symphony No. 47 in the key of G major by Franz Joseph Haydn. And on this album, we are going to be listening to the Christopher Hogwood reading the Academy of Ancient Music.

We've heard the Academy of St. Martin in the Fields, directed by Neville Marriner. Let's try that again. That's the Roaring Orchestra for this. I have that on the brain somehow. That, rather, was the Academy of Ancient Music, indeed, led by Christopher Hogwood, playing that Symphony No. 47 by Franz Josef Haydn. Here on Music for a Wednesday morning, 22nd day of July, here in the Inland Northwest. Hope that you are having a good morning. The music is helping to make your chores go a little bit more smoothly, quickly, whatever is desirable. And we move on with music to take us to the top of the hour at this point, and we go to much more recent times, and the music of Béla Bartók. This was a ballet score called The Wooden Prince that was to change his fortunes, that he was regarded as kind of an outlier up until that point by the public in Europe. But in May of 1917, that all changed with the first performance of this ballet, The Wooden Prince. We're not going to bother ourselves with the tale that it tells. That's fairly, as is the case for many, many tales of this sort, folk in its roots. It is very complicated, and when you understand it, do you finally go also, huh? But

0: That was the fourth dance in the ballet called The Wooden Prince, music by Béla Bartók, played for us here by the London Symphony Orchestra, led by Antal Doráti. And closing out our first hour together here on the stations of SPR Classical, which are KSFC Spokane, FM 91.9, KXJO St. Mary's at 92.1, and KPBY Colville at 88.9. 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
1: When composer Anna Klein was asked to write something exuberant for a festival in London, she created an energetic fanfare with an old English drinking song thrown in for good measure. Anna Klein's exuberant masquerade. That's coming up on the next performance today from 8 p.m.
0: And exuberant it is, and you can hear that this afternoon and on performance today between 1 and 3. All right, it is time for it's time for the poetry moment here on SPR Classical. And we are welcoming this week our poet curator Joseph A. Williams. And let's hear what he has in store for us today.
2: Good morning. Welcome to Poetry Moment. I'm Joseph Williams, and today I'm going to be reading a poem titled Admiration, Influence, and Boyhood by me. I knew all the corners of the property, from the orchard to the rickety cottonwoods. We built a fence along the power lines, clear cut like a raceway, a parallel excursion, not but a stone's throw from the center of the fescue and crabgrass sponge seething with white clover flowers we all fondly called yard space. That fence my brothers and I helped our father to build, something about barriers and privacy, but I know he thought himself a protector and a storyteller with all the subtleties of Max Lucado. I wanted so badly to be like him, to be him, a rugged burlap husk of a man who knew how to work, hands coarse and rough like brittle sandpaper. What else could a boy like me aspire to be? Me sweating through the yard work and evening construction. A provider has to get their start some way, with something, with someone. They're surrounded with other boys, men, and more men. I had to know I was not raised to be a weak individual. I was relied on, trusted, exalted by fathers, grandfathers, and deities. Call me prophet where I nurture the places I walk. Boyish hands have to bleed before the callus grows, before the man can be made. So I diligently tore the skin, all so that I might hear him say, I am his good son, and know that I am now enough. This has been Poetry Moment. I'm Joseph Williams, and that was my poem titled Admiration, Influence, and Boyhood from my poetry collection titled Ley Lines.
0: Joseph Williams returns tomorrow and on Friday as well with more for us on the Poetry Moment, that unique feature of SPR Classical, also available online anytime you like at SPOKanePublicRadio.org. Once you're there, click on the Poetry Moment link, and it will all be revealed to you. And you will enjoy, I'm sure. It's 5 minutes past 9 o'clock. I'm Jim Tevenin. The temperature outside our studios is currently 80 degrees. This is the hot one. We'll be going up to the upper 90s here in Spokane, and perhaps kissing 100 in some of the typically more hot parts of our listening area. We'll keep you cool, though, with music, and that, of course, includes a trip to the North Country now, a trip to Finland, and the music of composer Olli Mustonen. Mustonen, who made his reputation primarily as a pianist in his early days, but he was a composer from the earliest time in his life. And we have at hand here a release that came out a number of years ago of some of his truly attractive chamber music. Case in point, this is his Petite Suite for cello and string orchestra, written in 1990. 1896. It follows the mold of the Baroque dance suite, and I think that's something that we do very often here because it's one of those perennial things. It's one of those things that has some genuine permanence in the world of music, and that's this set of stylized dances that make for such fun listening. And if you're tempted, you could dance too. It is in some seven movements. There's a berceuse, pastorale, danse, musette, minuet, chanson russe, and then the danse orientale. We will hear the Tapiola Sinfonietta led by Olli Mustonen. Cello soloist is Martti Russi.

a bit of refreshment from the north, from Finland, courtesy of composer Olli Mustonen. And specifically, he was conducting the Tapiola Sinfonietta and cellist Martti Rossi in his Petite Suite for Cello and String Orchestra, piece from 1996, heard here in 2026 on the stations of SPR Classical. We're going to stay on the topic of Olli Mustonen for just a second, allow a little bit more cool Finnish air to drift into our area, and listen to him play music of Dmitri Shostakovich. An article about Mustonen says this: as a composer, his work shows, quote, predilection for contrapuntally interwoven compositions and works of the 20th century, which take up ideas from the 17th and 18th centuries. Case in point, the preludes of Dmitri Shostakovich from his Opus 34, which we do have a recording of here, and I'm going to share with you just a few of those preludes, all quite brief, but I think illustrating that point, that there's some interesting contrapuntal development there, and Shostakovich did look back on the past for models in many things. His use of counterpoint, certainly one of those. So we're going to hear four by Shostakovich right now, played by Olli Mustonen. C major, and then G major, D major, and a little excursion into the relative of B minor. Again, our pianist is Olli Mustonen.

Music of Dmitri Shostakovich, played by Olli Mustonen, here on SPR Classical. Time is 9:27. This is the test of the emergency alert system. This is only a test.

This has been a test of the emergency alert system. We now return to our regular programming, which we went to very cool Finland, and now we're going to immerse ourselves in the tropics. You know, it's one thing or another around here, and may as well embrace it since that is the weather type that we seem to be in right now. There's been at least the past couple of days a surprisingly humid feeling out there. Well, at any rate, we're going to enjoy a night in the tropics, and it's going to be courtesy of the Hot Springs Music Festival, led by Richard Rosenberg. Music of Louis Moreau Gottschalk.

And the full title is Symphonie Romantique, A Night in the Tropics, music of Louis Moreau Gottschalk, as arranged and conducted by Richard Rosenberg at the Hot Springs, Arkansas Music Festival back in the day, specifically 1999, when this Naxos recording was made. Fun stuff there. We had a little conga line going on in the studio. It's radio. You can imagine these things. What we're going to imagine right now is that we're going to tell you that the time is 9:45. Temperature outside in our Spokane studios is 84 degrees. Taking a quick look, first of all, at the temperature situation for other parts of our listening area, 77 in Kettle Falls, 72 in Colville, 73 in Addy. Down in St. Mary's, Idaho, 73 degrees, 80 in Post Falls, 79 in Spokane Valley, and 77 at Spokane International Airport. Moving to music that'll take us to the top of the hour. This is from the Kalkstein Laredo Robinson Trio. Fine musicians who are a major part of the American chamber scene. The pianist, Joseph Kalkstein, the violinist, Jamie Laredo, and the cellist, Sharon Robinson, all members of the Chamber Music Society of Lincoln Center. And they got together, among other things, to record this trio in B-flat major. It's called also Sonatensatz, or a sonata movement. Music of Franz Schubert. Let's listen.

0: We have heard the Kallixtein Laredo Robinson Trio, the music of Franz Schubert, his Sonatensatz, or sonata movement. It's complete. It is its own little sonata, all in one movement there. Franz Schubert, just the endlessly creative one. I'd be delighted in presenting to you here on SPR Classical. The Kallixtein Laredo Robinson Trio, for many, many, many years, one of the absolute anchors of the chamber music world, they came together in 1977 to play at Jimmy Carter's presidential inauguration and stayed together and became the force that they were in music. They are currently not performing. Joseph Kallixtein, their pianist, having died a couple of years ago in 2022. And there the trail stops, although they were performing in that year and certainly up until that point. So one of the great durable ensembles in our time. And that, speaking of time, that brings us to the end of our second hour together here on the stations of SPR Classical. KSFC Spokane, FM 91.9, KXJO St. Mary's 92.1, and KPBY Colville at 88.9. 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
1: When composer Anna Klein was asked to write something exuberant for a festival in London, she created an energetic fanfare with an old English drinking song thrown in for good measure. Anna Klein's Exuberant Masquerade. That's coming up on the next performance today from 8 p.m.
0: Anna Klein, a composer well known to audiences here in Spokane because of her work being played by Spokane Symphony Orchestra, including that piece Masquerade. And again, that's at 1 until 3 this afternoon. We have Henry McNulty's afternoon music coming up from 3 until 6. And then at 6 o'clock...
2: Hi there, this is Bill McLaughlin, and this week on Exploring Music, we are exploring the theme, Get the Picture, all sorts of music inspired by paintings. Big piece of Respighi, in which he's inspired by Botticelli, Virgil Thompson painting musical portraits, and a wonderful big piece of Hindemith, the Matthias der Mahler Symphony. Don't miss it. Get the Picture, this week on Exploring Music.
0: And indeed, we have heard from Paul Hindemith and Ferruccio Busoni already, not Busoni, but Respighi already this week from Bill. And so tune in tonight at 6 and find out what's up next. And the time is 10:01, 86 degrees outside our North Spokane studios. Let's take a look at the air quality around the region. And we'll get this screen refreshed, and it's going to tell us that things are pretty much where they were. If anything, the air quality has improved a little bit, because what I'm showing now is that there is air that's just into the unhealthy for sensitive groups territory in downtown Spokane. All of the stations in the circle around that report out moderate quality air, and that's pretty much true throughout the region. It's a little bit higher as you get up closer to the fires. The scores are a little bit higher, but still moderate. It's when you get very close to especially the fire in the Colville Reservation, that you encounter still unhealthy quality air. So a little bit of an improvement to report in that direction. But still, if you are sensitive, you may want to opt for that N95 mask anyway. All right, and let's get back into music here. And we're going to start with a change in sonic pace, a change in timbre, and have the Sylvan Winds perform for us here. This Suite for Wind Sextet by the French composer Charles-Édouard Lefebvre, who lived from 1843 to 1917. The album, which is one of my favorites. It's got some wonderful stuff on here. It's called Music of the Gilded Age. So put on that top hat or that big bustle and let's get out and party like it's 1890 all over again.

Nice playing by the Sylvan Winds of that music of the French composer Charles-Édouard Lefebvre, his second suite for wind quintet. It is music of a time, very definitely. There are echoes of something entirely different in there, at least it's probably an accident, but there are little bits and pieces that remind me, at least, of some of the bagatelles of Antonín Dvořák. But there you go. Big, wide, wonderful world of music that we attempt to present to you bit by bit here at SPR Classical. Today is Wednesday, the 22nd of July. The time is 10:18, 87 warm degrees outside our North Spokane studios, as we are looking for an extremely warm day today that will go into the upper 90s for most of us. The smoke overhead is certainly there, and one of the... Well, I wouldn't call it a bonus by any stretch of the imagination, but one of the more pleasant consequences is that the smoke itself could hold down it's a little bit the amount of solar radiation that gets through. Therefore, it might be a little bit cooler than the predicted highs for the day. We can hope, at any rate. All right. Very special now is this piece. One special to me, not the least reason, is that our recording of it, I thought, had gone the way of all flesh and just sort of disappeared, which occasionally happens around here, not too often, but it can happen. But I found it yesterday and am really happy to share it with you today. It's a musical oddity. It is, again, composing against type for the composer Leroy Anderson. Leroy Anderson, best known for his sparkling miniatures, of which there are so, so many, and we have fine recordings of those. But this is something a little bit different, a little bit special. It's his piano concerto. Leroy Anderson, an American composer, lived from 1908 to 1975. It is, I can read from the program notes done by Andrew Massey back in 2002. He makes a note of the extremely sterling workmanship of Leroy Anderson and whatever he said about. He says, and I quote, "He never failed to polish his creations to perfection, yet he was never pretentious." And he goes on to characterize the piano concerto in three movements as being neither pompous nor frivolous. It reveals how Anderson, usually concerned with miniatures, knew well how to spin out his line into full concert paragraphs. I like that image. And you can now judge for yourself as we play for you this piano concerto in C, or this concerto in C for piano and orchestra by Leroy Anderson. This is the original recording that was sanctioned by the Anderson family, and they specifically chose Catherine Wilson, the Canadian pianist, to be the soloist, and she's joined here by members of the Toronto Symphony Orchestra, and is led by one of the, one of the sterling figures of music in the latter half of the 20th, middle and latter half of the 20th century around the U.S. and Canada, Skitch Henderson, English-born composer, very much tied up with the record industry and then with television and radio, and finishing his career as music director of the original iterations of The Tonight Show, going all the way back to when Steve Allen was host, and continuing on into the Johnny Carson years. All right, enough said. Let's listen. Music of Leroy Anderson, his piano concerto.

I must say that I really like that piece, even unto its Rachmaninoff-esque opening. But Rachmaninoff, as though he had worked for a little while in Tin Pan Alley, maybe. And the rest of it unfolds in most American way. Leroy Anderson's Piano Concerto in the Key of C Major is played for us here by members of the Toronto Symphony, led by Sketch Henderson, our piano soloist, Catherine Wilson. All right. That gives me strength for the rest of the morning, I think. That's very fortifying stuff. I hope that you found it to be that way. That's one of our aims, is to provide you with the music that you can take with you in both the literal sense of listening to us in the car and also taking it with us as being a part of your psyche for the rest of the day. And just one little listening hint, because of our format change, which we will be celebrating our first anniversary as SPR Classical very shortly. But I must say that also a little listening tip for you, if you're outside of the immediate broadcast area of KSFC or KXJ or KPBY, if you have an HD radio in your car, and if you can receive KPBX on that, then the HD2 channel is SPR Classical. It's kind of clever the way that that works. So you may want to experiment with that sometime. Keep your eyes on the road, though. You don't want to have anything untoward happening to you, our great listeners. All right, we're going to close with some music of Astor Piazzolla that was originally arranged by the Asage brothers for guitar. For two guitars. And Astor Piazzolla heard that, and it was just really tickled at the performance that he heard. And so the Asage brothers went ahead and did other arrangements of other of the tangos of Astor Piazzolla. Fast forward a little ways, and the musician Jack Sheritz creates arrangements of Piazzolla's music for saxophone quartet, inspired by the work of the Asage brothers. And so we're going to listen to two of those right now, and they're going to be played for us here by the group. I'm not sure how to pronounce their names. It could be either Ancia Saxophone Quartet or Ancia Saxophone Quartet. Tell you what, I'll see if I can find out while you listen. Prepare to tango.

0: and they do pronounce the name of their group Anchia, the Anchia Saxophone Quartet from their album on Albany called Confluence. We're playing music of Astor Piazzolla from a suite of tangos, the arrangement of those by Jack Sharitz for a saxophone quartet. And so we close our time together this morning on the stations of SPR Classical, KSFC Spokane, FM 91.9, KXJO St. Mary's at 92.1, and KPBY Colville at 88.9. I'm Jim Tavenin. Thanks so much for listening. Hope that it's been a good morning for you and that music has helped to steer things in just the right direction. We'll be back tomorrow morning. Until then, have a great day. The time is 11 o'clock.
1: It can be a good idea to get a second opinion. Tchaikovsky wrote this concerto for the famous pianist Nikolai Rubinstein, hoping he'd love it and play it at its premiere. But Rubinstein called it worthless, clumsy, awkward, unplayable. So Tchaikovsky sought a second opinion from Hans von Bülow. He loved it. He called it original, noble, strong, arresting. So yes, he's the one who got to play the premiere of Tchaikovsky's Piano Concerto No. 1. You're the one who gets to hear it this hour.

0: the opening Sinfonia from the comic opera Don Pasquale by Gaetano Donizetti. That was the St. Cecilia Orchestra, conducted by Myung-Won Chung.
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0: from his folk songs for orchestra. That was My Lord, What a Morning by George Walker, played there by the Cleveland Chamber Symphony, conducted by Edwin London. A pastoral symphony by Alexander Glazunov is coming up in just about a minute.
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0: When you're just starting out as a composer, it can be quite a challenge to get your work in front of the public, to have your music performed and published. Russian composer Alexander Glazunov had a lot of help early on. He was championed by his well-known and respected teachers. But his music impressed someone else, too, a wealthy timber merchant named Belayev. He went so far as to create a publishing house just to publish what Glazunov wrote. If you need help getting your music in print, you can't do too much better than the person who makes the paper. Here is the Symphony No. 7, the Pastoral Symphony by Glazunov, played by the Bamberg Symphony Orchestra, conducted by Nema Yervi.

0: Say what you like about Bacchus, the guy knew how to throw a party. The Bacchanal from the opera Samson and Delilah by Camille Saint-Saëns. That was the Minnesota Orchestra, conducted by Eiji Owe. I'm Aaron Kane. Thanks for listening.
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4: From APM, American Public Media, this is Performance Today. I'm Valerie Kaler. During the COVID lockdown in 2020, composer Sally Beamish was not able to visit her family in Scotland and Sweden, and she missed them terribly. She poured her longing for connection into a new concerto for violin, clarinet, and orchestra, drawing on her own Scottish and Swedish connections, and inspired by the folk music of those places and the themes of separation and distance. The two soloists start on opposite sides of the stage, calling to each other the way shepherds would communicate across long valleys, with song. Coming up, the world premiere of Distance by Sally Beamish later this hour. And right now, here's guitarist Sharon Isbin playing a piece written by a friend of hers, a solo guitar piece called Andesy, written by Andrew York.

0: The energy of Argentine tango superimposed onto a cityscape. From a concert at the Aspen Music Festival and School in Aspen, Colorado, guitarist Sharon Isbin and friends played Karen Lefrak's Urban Tango. Karen Lefrak came to composing after a successful career in business, but she did not stop there.
1: Well, her career is really in three parts: as a composer, as an author of children's books, and as a show dog trainer who has won multiple international awards for her amazing poodles. So that's quite a unique combination. I don't think there's another Karen Lefrak in the world.
0: Guitarist Sharon Isbin on the multi-hyphenate creator of the tango we just heard, Karen Lefrak. 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

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I'm Valerie Kaler. Several years ago, British composer Anna Klein was asked to write something exuberant. She went into a reverie, imagining the big public promenades in London's pleasure gardens back in the 1700s, with people from all walks of life enjoying exciting music and a party atmosphere. And Klein created a 21st century fanfare to welcome listeners into that imaginary world. And just to keep things as exuberant as possible, she also quoted an old English drinking song. Coming up, the world premiere recording of Masquerade by Anna Klein. Later this hour of Performance Today. Here's a piece Anna Klein wrote in a single evening in 2009 on the one-year anniversary of the passing of her mom, Lavender Rain. Music for three violins, played by composer Anna Klein, Amy Kaufman, and Cornelius DeFallo.

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This is the Composer's Datebook for July 22nd. I'm John Burge. On today's date in 1847, Giuseppe Verdi conducted the premiere of his newest opera, I Masnadieri, or The Robbers, at Her Majesty's Theatre in London, with Her Majesty Queen Victoria in the audience. It was the first time in more than 20 years that a world-famous composer had composed an opera specifically for London. As one of Verdi's young assistants put it, neither Rossini, Bellini, nor Donizetti had ever pitched their tents on the banks of the Thames. As an added attraction, the 27-year-old Swedish nightingale, soprano Jenny Lind, topped an all-star lineup of singers. The premiere was a great success, with Verdi and the singers called to the stage to receive cheers from the audience. The critics of the day, however, were less than kind. "We take this to be the worst opera that has ever been given at Her Majesty's Theatre," wrote one. "There does not exist an Italian composer more incapable of producing what is commonly called melody." I Masnadieri fared a little better back in Italy, but gradually faded from the active repertory until the revival of interest in all of Verdi's opera in the 20th century. Composer Datebook is produced by APM, American Public Media, in conjunction with the American Composers Forum, reminding you that all music was once

This is SPR Classical. I'm Henry McNulty. Thanks for joining me this afternoon. It's 100 degrees outside our office right now, and a heat advisory continues in the area through late Thursday night. So do take care out there. It will get ever so slightly less hot over the coming days and through the weekend, but expect this kind of weather to continue for a little while. To get started with the music today, in the 3 o'clock hour, let's go to music of Erich Wolfgang Korngold. In 1912, the deaf-mute sculptor Gustino Ambrosi completed a bust of the composer Erich Wolfgang Korngold, who was a close family friend. Korngold would later return the favor the only way that he could with music, and eventually dedicated his piano quintet of 1921 to the sculptor. The sculpture itself was unfortunately destroyed by the Nazis years later, and in a very clear parallel, they also banned the quintet, along with Korngold's other works. Now, the bust may not have survived, but thankfully the music has, and we'll hear it performed by the Schubert Ensemble of London.

Piano Quintet in E, Opus 15 by Erich Wolfgang Korngold, performed for us there by the Schubert Ensemble of London, here on SPR Classical. Violinist Anne Akiko Myers anchored her 2009 album Seasons Dreams with an appropriate work by Beethoven, the so-called Spring Sonata, his number 5 for violin in F major. As bright and playful as the work appears on the surface, Myers points out that, quote, a psychological profile to this piece, which rarely comes across, end quote. That subtext, as you might imagine, was Beethoven's growing deafness, something that he began to recognize around the time of this composition. Myers calls the piece a microcosm of abrupt beauty and violence, even as the music contemplates the spring blossoms. See what comes across for you as she performs Violin Sonata No. 5 alongside pianist Reiko Uchida.

0: violinist Anna Kiko Myers and pianist Reiko Uchida on a piece by Beethoven, his Sonata No. 5 for violin and piano, Opus 24, a.k.a. the Spring Sonata, here on SPR Classical, KSFC Spokane 91.9, KXJO St. Mary's 92.1, and KPBY Colville at 88.9.
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0: 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It's shortly after 4 o'clock, 101 degrees outside. I'm Henry McNulty, your host for the next couple of hours. At 6 p.m., we'll be exploring music with Bill McLaughlin. Before we get back to the music, let's take a look at the arts calendar for Wednesday, July 22nd. 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Montgomery. Designated proceeds from the sale of each painting will go to support our natural areas. That's 10 a.m. to 5 p.m. at Northwest Museum of Arts and Culture, northwestmuseum.org. And Here and There, the Liberty Gallery is featuring the beautiful and striking nature photography of Michael De Cesara during the month of July. Michael's search for beauty takes him both close to home in the Pacific Northwest and far abroad. That's 11 a.m. to 7 p.m. at Liberty Gallery, SpokaneLibertyBuilding.com. And taking a look ahead, Coffee in the Garden. Create Arts Center presents a variety of art and craft demonstrations, educational activities, and refreshments. This week, Linda Casella and friends will gather for a ukulele and guitar demonstration. That's Thursday, July 16th from 10 a.m. to noon at Create Arts Center, createarts.org. 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Shakespeare's Sir John Falstaff is one of the great comic characters in literature. A vain, boastful knight, unable to recognize his own absurdity. He's a great enough character that Shakespeare used him in 3 plays and mentions him in a 4th. And English composer Edward Elgar tells Falstaff's story in a symphonic study named for the character, taking us through various adventures and misadventures in musical form. You'll hear Falstaff's theme in the short opening movement of this work, the whole thing performed for us here by the Montreal Symphony Orchestra under Charles Dutoit.

Falstaff, a symphonic study in C minor by composer Edward Elgar, performed for us there by Charles Dutoit, leading the Montreal Symphony Orchestra. We're going to go from that absurdist character from Shakespeare to someone far more grounded in reality. Maximilian Kolbe is the patron saint of political prisoners, canonized in 1982. Decades earlier at Auschwitz, Father Kolbe volunteered to be executed in place of a family man, and his story inspired a film called A Life for a Life, for which Polish composer Wojciech Kilar composed an understated and moving score. That score is the basis for the concert work we're about to hear, entitled Requiem Father Kolbe, performed by the National Philharmonic Orchestra of Poland and conducted by Kazimierz Kord.

The National Philharmonic Orchestra of Poland, conducted by Kazimierz Kord, on a work called Requiem Father Kolbe, honoring Maximilian Kolbe, the patron saint of political prisoners, originally from a film score written by Wojciech Kilar. At the risk of a little bit too much adagio this hour, we're going to go to a piece by Bach, his Andante, from the Organ Sonata No. 4. It's a transcription for solo piano and performed for us here by Víkingur Ólafsson.

0: A piano transcription of Bach's Organ Sonata No. 4, Movement 2, as performed for us by Víkingur Ólafsson.
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1: 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Big piece of Respighi, in which he's inspired by Botticelli, Virgil Thompson painting musical portraits, and a wonderful big piece of Hindemith, the Matthias der Mahler Symphony. 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
2: 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We can also be heard on K205 AH OMAC at 88.9 FM and K262 CR Coeur d'Alene at 100.3 FM. I'm Henry McNulty. We're coming up right on 5 o'clock, 101 degrees outside. Pansy, clover, tulips, lavender, kudzu, and black-eyed Susan. Those are the six movements that make up Flowers, a chamber work by Truman Harris, scored for wind quintet. As the composer says, these movements, quote, describe human reaction to six different flowers, rather than attempting to characterize the flowers themselves, end quote. Imagine the point of view, let's say, of a gardener, more pleased with some plants than others. The work opens and closes rather cheerfully, even if the kudzu tries to make some drama along the way. Here's Flowers by Truman Harris.